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0: field and try and desecrate something that represents the rights and freedoms for all of us in this country. Now, what we do with those rights and freedoms is up to us, individually and collectively. But Ben and I had some private moments that remain private in our own thoughts. But I'm proud of the fact that I happened to be close enough that particular afternoon to do something that I thought 50 years ago was the right thing for me to do. And to this day, I still think it was the right thing to do, because there's a lot of people that have given not only their time, but their dedication. Some have paid the ultimate price, the sacrifice, for us to be able to sit down and have a conversation as we are right now about anything we want to have. And we visited too many military hospitals to see the people that have represented those rights and freedoms. They didn't ask for a thank you or anything else. They said, when do you need us or where do you need us? And that's the answer that they gave us. One quick story. When we visited, you know, my wife set up for the Dodgers to go to Walter Reed Army Medical Center a number of years ago. And it was one of the first baseball teams to go and visit the soldiers. And we were with a young lieutenant who had just been at Walter Reed for a few days and had multiple wounds. And he said, I understand you have the flag with you. And my wife said, yes. And he said, I'd like to have a photo taken with you. And about that time, one of his many wounds began to open up and began to bleed. And in almost panic, he said, Barbara, please take this flag. And she looked at him and said, Lieutenant, it's okay if you get blood on the flag. He goes, no, ma'am, it's not. I will die protecting the rights and freedoms that it represents, but I will not bleed on my flag. That is a moment that struck me, and it's been decades ago since that took place. It's like it took place 5 minutes ago to the feelings that you have for someone that said, no, I'll die protecting the rights and freedoms that we have.
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0: But that Piazza home run, pretty special moment.
1: My number two.
2: Number two.
1: There it is. Thank you. Jesse Owens. Four gold medals in the 1936 Olympics. Certainly we all know who he did it in front of and what that meant for him to do that. But I just think four in one Olympic is quite the feat. 100, 200 meters, the long jump, and the 4x100-meter relay at the Summer Olympics in 1936. That'll be number two for me, Jesse Owens. All right, we're to one.
2: Number one.
0: You know, mine is, it's really not an on-field moment, per se, or a moment in competition. But when old George W. Bush walked to the mound after 9/11 with a flak jacket on and struts that ass right up there and delivers a strike and then struts off the mound. I mean, what a moment for the country. What a moment for what it meant for the country. And George Bush just owned that moment. He really did. And it's crazy because I'm not a baseball first kind of guy, but the moments connected to baseball around 9/11 are moments I'll never forget.
1: Yeah, certainly. The emotion with it, the teams even coming together about it, so very impactful. All right, I got one left, too.
2: Number one.
1: You had it at five. I'll put it at one. USA over Russia, Miracle on Ice. It's just the call, the play, the upset. Obviously, it wasn't even for the gold medal, but just the fact that it was able to be the way that it was, the Miracle on Ice, will be my number one there. So, again, Gresh goes Miracle on Ice, Immaculate Reception, Dale Earnhardt, Daytona winner, Piazza home run post 9/11, George Bush first pitch post 9/11. I'll go Michael Phelps, 2008 Olympics, Rulon Gardner, Brandi Chastain's winner for the World Cup, Jesse Owens, 1936 Olympics, and Miracle on Ice. That is our list. Tune in for baseball action this Sunday as the Dodgers host the Padres. 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ESPN FC host and anchor talking World Cup. 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
1: Amber and Ian on ESPN Radio, the ESPN app, and Sirius XM Channel 80, presented by Progressive Insurance. John Michaels, along with Tanitra Batiste, here with you on a Jaylen Brown to the Sixers night. We got the blockbuster news earlier, the breaking news that Jaylen Brown was being traded from the Boston Celtics to the Philadelphia 76ers. And Boston Celtics radio analyst and two-time NBA champion Cedric Maxwell joins us here on Amber and Ian. And Cedric, after the deal with the Bucks didn't happen for the Celtics to land Giannis, it kind of looked like the logical landing spot for Jaylen Brown, who was still out there in the ethos to be traded, would be somewhere maybe out west, like maybe the Blazers or the Rockets. But never did we think the East and the Sixers. I mean, what was your reaction?
2: 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I mean, for a team like Philly that I've hated for so long, to get a guy like Jaylen Brown, you know, Brad makes these kind of decisions. But, you know,

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2: All right, guys.
0: We bring Mikey C back aboard. Go ahead, Mikey C. Sorry I interrupted you.
2: Yeah, I'm sorry. Still here. You guys like Talladega Nights, right? The movie of Ricky Bobby's story?
3: What a movie. Ricky Bobby.
2: Well, they almost made a sequel. It was released just last week. The producers said that they had a plan for Talladega Nights 2. It would have been about Ricky Bobby going to Europe to race in Formula One, where he would struggle to keep pace.
0: I like it already.
2: He would struggle to keep pace with cars that make NASCARs, stock cars, feel like go-karts, and become convinced he had landed in a communist country the moment he found out that hospital visits were free. Could be funny.
0: Well, you said it was scrapped?
2: Yeah, they said the concept was never, they decided to scrap it.
4: I think it's really expensive to shoot, like, the actual race car scenes, you know, from the NASCAR scenes, that one. So I think that's pretty expensive. And I think ultimately that's why it was scrapped. Now, I think they should get back together. This should be the big Will Ferrell, Adam McKay coming back together.
0: Well, that's my question.
4: Unified.
0: Yeah. Like, I feel like the biggest, you know, blockade to that is they don't work together anymore, Adam McKay and Will Ferrell. They had a professional falling out, and I'm not sure how you do it without both of those guys. I mean, they made so many good movies.

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5: This. What time? Where are you right now, Gojo? I mean, you're waking up pretty early to be on with us right now. Are you not?
6: I am. I live out in Los Angeles at this point, and a weird thing has happened since I left ESPN and have now come back this time around. Is I got really boring. Like I was talking to Mikey C before we got back on air. 4th of July, thinking this holiday where I used to, you know, go out and try and outdo Joey Chestnut and then stay out all hours of the night. Like, I was at a neighborhood barbecue in the afternoon and then was comfortably in bed by like 9 o'clock at night. Like, I just have nothing left in the tank.
7: I like it. That sounds wonderful to me, actually, Gojo. Tell me, Mike, what was it like the moment that you and your father together decided, yes, let's do this?
6: It was pretty surreal then and still is now, you know, on a couple of levels. Like, one, there was this idea that, all right, we had been fortunate to work together on a show a bit at the end of my time at ESPN and the end of our time at ESPN. But, you know, I was the third chair on Dad and Trey's show. So we leave and we're able to do a couple of shows together. But then the last one ends sooner than we expect. And you have that moment where you're not sure. Are you going to get to continue the same opportunity? Are we going to get the chance to, you know, do this on our own terms or go out on our own terms as a show, me and Dad doing it together? And so to have that opportunity to come back and continue to work together, like I said, as I've gotten older, I think I've gotten even more of an appreciation for what that opportunity means, just on the base level to hang out with my dad for 2 hours a day as life gets busier and people get pulled in more different directions. So that's pretty grounding. And then, you know, to come back to a place where, you know, ESPN and ESPN radio specifically were so important to my family's life, what, you know, my dad and Greeny were able to do for years as ESPN radio became this force. And then for me to get to come along and begin my sports media career at this place and to have all these experiences with so many great teammates there, the opportunities that were presented, and now to come back with an even more renewed appreciation, I think is pretty incredible.
7: All right, well, Mike Golic Jr., while we have you here, this is Best Week Ever. We're going to have you participate with us. Let's include Mike Golic Jr. here. Let's get to Worst of the Week.
8: I want to be the best of the worst.
9: Who had the worst week ever?
10: Oh, no, this is terrible.
7: All right, Mike Golic Jr., how about Brad Stevens? Now, he's going to address the media tomorrow after the Jaylen Brown trade. But worst week ever, Golic Jr., we got to include Brad Stevens here. Give us some thoughts.
6: Yeah, no, he's certainly going to have a lot to answer for. I don't know if his week was as bad as Bill Simmons, who found out about this trade mid-colonoscopy, but still pretty bad on both sides. And, yeah, I'll be very curious to see what is clearly, you know, as we've gone through this process,

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0: on ESPN Radio, presented by Progressive Insurance. Myron and I were having an argument during the break. Yeah. I do want to extend in here. I had a mattress delivered this morning, which surprised you, Myron. You were surprised that they would deliver a mattress at 9 o'clock on a Sunday morning.
1: I just think it sounds like it's off the books. Like, nobody's delivering on 4th of July weekend on a Sunday morning. I mean, like, not an official company. Terrence and JoJo will. But
2: this was official company.
1: They're not with anybody. They're not getting benefits. You know what I mean? Like, nobody on the actual payroll is doing that.
0: So then you asked me what I tipped them.
1: Yeah, what did you tip them?
0: I forgot to tip them. I didn't think about it. No, I mean, I feel bad because, like, I'm a big tipper. I feel bad because he did linger a little bit when he said goodbye. And now that I'm thinking about it.
1: He was waiting for the tip.
0: And now that I'm thinking about it, he might have been waiting, and I didn't realize it. Because he did linger.
1: They delivered the day after a holiday in the morning, and they didn't get a tip. They're talking about you right now.
0: Yeah, they should be. So I feel bad. I may have to find these guys. I've got a little survey. I'm going to put on the survey, can I give them a tip? But you asked, you said, what do you tip them? Yeah. And you said to tip them $5 each? That's even worse than not tipping them.
1: Ten a piece. They're just carrying something. Now, if they got to, like I've had, like, you know, refrigerator, you know, dishwasher, things like that, where you've got to do some installation stuff, that's more. But if you're just carrying it into the house, I mean.
0: See, I would have given them 25 each. You would only give them 10.
1: Well, then, to me, here it's all a scale. If you give those guys 25, then what are you giving a guy who brings in a new oven and has to connect it to?
0: They don't know each other. I'll give them both 25. Like, I'm not, like, I don't have gas to differentiate.
1: Oven guy's worth way more than mattress guy. Mattress dude is just bringing it in, setting it down.

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0: 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A dog? I'm not. 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
6: This is our shared heritage, but today we're divided. Except for our love of wildlife and wild places, they and we call home.

0: One ball, two strikes, one out. Hancock from the chest. The 1-2. That's low. Tried the sweeper at him. That sweeper's been so effective against lefties. It's really helped neutralize lefties this year for Hancock. They're batting just 215 against him. He's approaching 90 pitches. Seventh inning, one out. Mariners up 3-0. The 2-2. Swung on, lifted, left field, long run. Randy near the line. He has space. He makes the catch. Two outs. That brings up Clement. Two outs, base is empty. Here's the pitch. Outside. Seven innings is the career high for Emerson Hancock. He has done it three times, trying to match it right here. Two outs in the seventh. The pitch. Strike on the corner. He's gone seven scoreless one time. It was last year against Cleveland.
1: Retired 20 of 24 hitters. What a day.
0: The 1-1. That's in there. One ball, two strikes. He is one strike away from completing seven. Mariners leading 3-0. Bases empty, two outs. Emerson, ball behind his back, now straightens up. And time taken. No, a time violation called on Emerson. So that pushes the count to 2-2. So a pitch clock violation on Emerson Hancock. Two balls, two strikes. Two outs. Hancock set. He deals. Swung out, hard ground ball up the middle. Right there, Cole Young behind the bag at second. Flips it to first to get the out. And Emerson Hancock has done it. Seven scoreless innings against the Toronto Blue Jays on just two hits. Dynamite all day for the Mariners. A standing ovation from Mariner fans behind the first base dugout. They are going wild for Emerson Hancock. A gorgeous outing on a gorgeous day here in Seattle. We head to the bottom of the seventh. Mariners leading 3-0 over the Blue Jays on the NC Machinery Mariners Radio Network.
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0: Well, the pitching dominant today once again. Yesterday it was Logan Gilbert who was sensational. Today, Emerson Hancock, seven scoreless against the Blue Jays. Just two hits allowed against Toronto as we go to the bottom of the seventh inning. Mariners leading 3-0. It was a Vlad double in the first. Clement, a single in the second. That is it in terms of hits by Toronto. They got a couple base runners on a couple walks in the sixth, but what a great day for Emerson Hancock. And really, we talked about it this last time through the rotation leading into today. The Mariners with an ERA of about 1.5 through the rotation. And they're going to lower that with this start by Emerson. New pitcher on. Tyler Rogers will take over on the hill for Toronto. He's had a really good season out of the bullpen for the Blue Jays. The 1.82 ERA, nearly 40 innings, has not allowed a homer this year. He's very tricky to hit. The Submariner. Here's Mitch Garver, one of the heroes, certainly a two-run home run last time in the fourth inning. Mariners got their first run on a Cal Raleigh sacrifice fly. You're with us inside the Western Washington Toyota radio booth. Garver stands in the pitch. Swung on, foul back. You'd think at some point Rogers would just leave one over the plate and would allow a home run at some point. Pretty remarkable in 40 innings. He is not. The 0-1. Swung on, popped up. First base side, Guerrero shielding his eyes in foul ground, reaches up, makes a two-hand catch. So one away. That brings up Cole Emerson. This has got to be wild for hitters that just face Yesavage, who is from extreme over the top, and now Rogers is from basically the ground. Here's the pitch to Emerson. That's a strike.
1: You're so fixed at looking in the box where the pitcher releases the ball out of his hand, as you mentioned right on top. Now you got to look at Rogers' shoe tops because that's where the ball's coming out from.
0: The 0-1 swung on a slash foul. I don't think you could get too different.
1: No.
0: And here they are back to back. I'm talking too different in baseball, not only on the same team. Because Yesavage is so extreme at the top. And Rogers is in his own class. Here's the 0-2. And strike three called. Emerson tried to hold, couldn't do it.
1: I think that's why guys like Tyler Rogers are so effective, because guys just aren't used to seeing guys like Tyler Rogers.
0: Very different.
1: I mean, that hand is almost touching the front slope of the mound on its way down toward home plate.
0: It's not where you're used to looking. So two-way, here's Victor. Rogers steals. Swung on, driven right field towards the line. Lucas over and foul ground. Leans over, makes the catch, brushing up against the sidewall. And the Mariners go quickly in the seventh. We move along to the eighth inning. Mariners leading 3-0 over the Blue Jays on the NC Machinery Mariners Radio Network.
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11: Swing and a well-hit ball deep to right field. Going and going and goodbye, baseball. Cal Raleigh, you did it again.
1: Well, our mechanics bank score, it's the Mariners 3 and the Blue Jays nothing as we go to the top half of the eighth inning. That's going to be it for Emerson Hancock, who was absolutely sensational. 7 scoreless innings for Hancock this afternoon. No runs, gave up only a couple of base hits, 1 walk, and he struck out 5 along the way. He retired 21 of 25 batters that he faced. What a day for Emerson Hancock. And veteran left-hander Gabe Spire will take over in relief here in the eighth inning. Sean Keyes will not lead things off. It'll be Brandon Valenzuela to pinch hit for Keyes. So here's Valenzuela, the backup catcher, a right-handed hitter. So the stretch by Spire gave a lot of first pitch strikes, and he delivers a first pitch strike, and the count is nothing and one. So time now for the Muckleshoot Casino Resort Penn Report. So here's Spire, first guy out of the bullpen.